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1: 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I'm Gregory Wensek. I'm here from the 1970s, just after the station started, right here in Danbury, Connecticut. 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

0: The studio album was 1974, Crime of the Century. The live album was 1975, Concert of the Century. That's Supertramp, British Rockers on the 70s show. WXCI Radio, I'm Grady. Friday night, along with my co-host, The Grouch. Grouchier. Thank you. And we started off this set in the show with Paul McCartney and Wings when we finally came to the conclusion, oh, wow, Paul can do more than just the Beatles. Maybe I'm amazed. From Wings Over America on the 70s show. I'm glad you joined us. I'm Mike Grady, along with my friend The Grouch out in Kansas. I'm up in Vermont, and we love doing this for you on Friday nights. 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
1: See all good people turn their heads each day, so satisfied I'm on my way.
0: .com.
1: I've seen all good people turn their heads each day, so satisfied I'm on my way.
0: We've got Yes on a Friday night. Thanks for joining us.

0: That's the title cut to the 1977 album by Bob Marley and the Wailers, Exodus, a movement of dead people. Prior to that, I've seen all good people turn their heads each day so satisfied I'm on my way. Yes, from the 1975 album, The Yes Album, on the 70s show, WXCI Radio. Next weekend is the solstice. Summertime is here. The amphitheaters are opening up. It's concert season. Going to go see any concerts this summer, Crouch?
1: Well, concerts I'd like to, but we haven't bought any tickets, so haven't really planned anything definite.
0: The price of lawn seats, that's all.
1: The ticket prices are just crazy.
0: I'll get the lawn seats. They have like packages of lawn seats that are really cheap. If you don't mind being amongst, you know, thousands and thousands and thousands of people.
1: I don't mind that. You seem all good people, so they must be good people if they're
0: it's
1: at the concerts.
0: Movement of job people.
1: Definitely.
0: It's the 70s show. We're celebrating 50 years of WXCI. We were there in the 70s. XCI was just a few years old when we got there, and we continued to build it, and it's continuing to be built today. It's a great legacy. WXCI Radio with the 70s show on a Friday night. Oh, yeah. ESP. On the 70s show.

0: Ladies and gentlemen, boys and girls, from the 1976 album. That's the title cut to I Want You, follow-up to Marvin Gaye's hugely influential 1971 album, What's Going On. And Grouch, what's going on?
1: Well, Mrs. Grouch has been spending money at your favorite grocery store this week. In fact, today.
0: She's an Aldo.
1: She's an Aldi. Fresh raspberries, fresh blueberries, fresh blackberries, some organic almonds, and granola.
0: Right. I'm sure. I'm absolutely certain she was shopping late in the evening.
1: No,
0: Paul Simon from One Trick Pony. It's Too Late, Carole King from the classic Tapestry. And you made me so very happy. Blood, Sweat, and Tears started off this set. I know that Mrs. Grouch makes you so very happy.
1: And I try to make everybody happy, too. Yeah, I'm going to turn into a blueberry. If I'm looking a little blue, it's because all the blueberries we've been eating lately.
0: All right, let's give them the rundown.
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0: Boy, it's a mouthful.
1: Whew.
0: It's what we do. We talk into microphones and enjoy having you listen to us.
1: Thank you.
0: Yeah, sure.
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0: Well, thank you very much, friend. We're continuing with Marmalade.
1: Lady.
0: Reflections of my life on the 70s show. 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

0: Just a little bit of psychedelia for your 70s show. Music from the 80s, excuse me, the 60s. The Byrds, 8 Miles High. The Doors from 67 and Backdoor Man. A little bit too much information. And Marmalade from 1969, Reflections of My Life on the 70s Show. You remember those tunes, right, Grouch?
1: I sure do. It's always good to hear those tunes, especially the Byrds.
0: Oh, they were great. There is some great music we were availed to as we were in the 70s at XCI. We're very lucky to have our time together.
1: And of course, as we get older, we really realize how great that music was.
0: I'm so glad we had this time together.
1: Me too. Thank you, Carol.
0: Share a laugh or a song. Yeah. Anyway, it's another Friday night coming to a close. Next week, your host is The Grouch. I thank you so much for joining us on the 70s Show. WXCI Radio is so kind to be able to, what's the word I'm looking for? To host us. Thank you so much.
1: Thank you.
0: Thank you, FM. We'll see you next week. I leave you with Renaissance on the 70s Show.
1: Peace out.
0: See you next week.

0: Ranger Station, Ranger speaking.
1: Yeah, hi. I'd like to report a bear sighting.
0: Location?
1: In the forest, near the side of the road.
0: No need for alarm, sir. The forest is where bears live.
1: But this was no ordinary bear.
0: No ordinary bear?
1: Yeah, one second I'm having a smoke taken in the view. Next thing I know, I am face to face with Smokey Bear.
0: Let me guess, Smokey had a tip for you.
1: He did. He must have seen me toss my cigarette on the ground. He told me never to do that because it only takes one spark to start a wildfire.
0: He's a smart bear. Did you know that 9 out of 10 wildfires are caused by humans? That means 9 out of 10 wildfires can be prevented.
1: That's what Smokey said. I had no idea.
0: That's why Smokey's famous, and you're not.
1: Good point.
0: Get your Smokey on. 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

0: I'm Dr. Anthony Lizerwitz, and this is Climate Connections. Some homeowners buy backup generators so they have power when the grid goes down. In Vermont, a utility-run program helps people get batteries instead. And that makes individual homes and the entire grid more resilient.
1: So it was a beautiful win-win.
0: Raghu Belur is with Enphase Energy. 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Then, during a grid outage, the batteries can power the individual homes directly.
1: You can have a multi-day outage as an example, and if you have solar and if you have battery, then you can really ride through that outage.
0: The rest of the time, the batteries are available to the utility for grid support. During peak demand, like on a hot afternoon when lots of people crank the AC, the utility can draw energy from all the leased batteries. That helps the utility rely less on polluting and expensive energy sources to meet the demand. So Belur says these batteries make homes more resilient to extreme weather and help create a cleaner, more stable energy system for all. Climate Connections is produced by the Yale Center for Environmental Communication. To learn more about climate change, visit climateconnections.org.
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0: Back here live at the Waterfront Village with my friend, the zombie, Jonathan. 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

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She for the whole city, how she a keep. They walked me in the house, shit, probably was a peep. Spent the habit ticket just on walk me and keep link. 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Man, bitch, got her own cash like Keisha. Band with a whole pink and blue, and it like Easter. I'm in a rap with Uta Tumski, that's our team. I got so many fucking sons, I need a blood test. Dog like Ace on the vet, man, he scrubbing. 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She call me, hey, daddy, tongue out, that's Miss Pearly. Listen to this game, write it down and go study. Brought so many hearts, sorry, babe, I'm not loving. Girl, that ass big and it's soft like a lussy. Covers

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I'm a new box of cigarettes. 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Rich off the fucking mumble rap V speak up.

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My made a 100 G's dance. 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
1: Boom.
0: I'm not playing no more. 91.7, son. It's fire. 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

Morocco.

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0: I'm Dr. Anthony Lizerwitz, and this is Climate Connections. Witnessing climate change can be painful, whether you're on the front lines of storms and fires or reading about melting glaciers and dying corals.
1: It's causing grief at so many levels. People and places we love are suffering.
0: Zen Buddhist priest Kriti Kanko is the founding spiritual teacher of Boundless in Motion, a nonprofit. She says some people push their grief or rage away. They may feel ashamed of these emotions or believe they're a sign of weakness. But she says suppressing these feelings is harmful and can make it harder to cope and thrive. So Kanko leads retreats to help people express and process climate grief. Some are designed for first responders, educators, organizers, and others who work with communities in the wake of climate disasters. 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
1: We use these ancestral technologies that have existed in cultures around the world to help release what has been hidden and judged and pushed away.
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0: I'm Dr. Anthony Lizowitz, and this is Climate Connections. A large complex of solar farms near Phoenix, Arizona, is now home to a quirky 8-inch bird called the burrowing owl.
1: If you saw one flying by, it'd be like a flying potato.
0: Greg Clark of the nonprofit Wild at Heart says most burrowing owls in his region live in holes dug by prairie dogs. But over time, much of the bird's habitat has been lost to development, and people have killed off many prairie dogs.
1: We've eliminated the mammals that dig their holes.
0: So Clark's group rescues the owls from areas about to be developed and relocates them to safer sites, into artificial burrows made of plastic drums and tubes. Years ago, before the Sunstream Solar Complex was built, his group removed some burrowing owls from the site. But now they're bringing owls back. In partnership with Long Road Energy, they're installing artificial burrows on land between two of the solar farms in the complex. Last year, Clark's group moved 19 owls that they rescued from elsewhere to the site. They made sure the owls had enough food, and soon the birds laid eggs. As of early this year, many of the owls and their young were still there.
1: The site is spectacularly successful.
0: Climate Connections is produced by the Yale Center for Environmental Communication. 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

0: see. 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Let him who hath understanding reckon the number of the beast, for it is a human number. 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

Well, what is it that that younger women are pushing up against? They would seem to have a list of options to choose on.

then I ain't gonna get going. Out on the door, out on the street, all alone. Down to chugging, down to do the main. One told me you got to let y'all hang. 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

if I'm not doing that, if I go a couple days without playing my instrument or not making something, I start to get very, like, depressed. 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

0: Good morning. 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I hope you're drinking the official beverage of this program. I am. Alex supposedly is.
1: Yeah, we'll go with yes.
0: You are, but the question remains, are they? It's time to get up, my friends. It's the Saturday Morning Club.

0: Good morning. You're listening to Commercial Free WXCI Danbury Saturday Morning Club. Alex, Bobby, and Brian. You just heard Nick Safakis with Foundation. Before that, of course, the Beatles. Here Comes the Sun. Good morning, all.
1: Morning.
2: Good morning.
0: A little quiet over there.
3: I'm ready. I'll put it down. You know.
0: Oh, I'm sorry. Am I interrupting your phone time?
3: Jane Yolen passed away. Now, anybody who knows anything about children's books knows that she's a big name in children's books. So, I was just reading her obit.
0: Please call and give Bobby condolences when you can.
3: Really? It's a big loss.
0: 71 degrees and sunny in downtown Danbury, Connecticut. My condolences to her friends and family. I do not know who she is.
3: No, I get that.
0: Shall we talk about the weather?
3: Yes, please. Let's talk about the weather.
0: Let's talk about the weather.
3: The weather outside is frightful. No, wrong time of year.
0: Okay. Today's going to be sunny.
3: Yeah, how sunny. I was going to put the look at the weather.
1: Look, I am glad we're not in Indiana.
0: I'm glad I'm not in Indiana any day of the week.
3: Why? Is it hotter in Indiana?
0: How hot is it?
1: Did you hear about the massive tornado storms that they have?
3: No. But
1: Illinois.
3: I was going to say, my friend is in Chicago.
1: Yeah, they had...
3: Right across the street from her mother's house, the school roof came off. And her mother's house came out, what I understand, unscathed. But
1: yeah, they had about...
3: Microbursts they had.
1: Between... Yeah, they're showing videos of that. In Chicago, they had no tornado, but they had 70-mile-an-hour winds going through the city. And around other parts of Illinois, they had between 10 to 20 tornadoes.
3: Wow.
1: And, a lot of smaller towns got
3: hurt.
1: Got, you know, torn apart, literally.
3: Yeah. No, my friend is in Chicago, and her mother is on a different part of the town. She, like I said, there were a number of microbursts in Chicago. So
0: today it's going to be sunny. We're going to see about 85 degrees. In Chicago, you might see some tornadoes.
3: I hope not. They had two days of this.
0: Tomorrow.
1: Yeah, it looks like they may have another bout coming soon, too.
3: Oh.
0: Sunday, tomorrow, some afternoon showers, about a 40% chance, high about 87 degrees. Monday, the 15th, mostly sunny, high about 73 degrees. Looks like a very, very nice day. And Monday, Tuesday, looks very, very nice. Maybe some showers rolling in Wednesday and Thursday, but we shall see. So that's the Saturday Morning Club weather report for Danbury and Chicago.
3: Yeah, well, a week from Tuesday, I head out to Chicago. So,
0: should we send out a SOS for you, Bobby?
3: Yeah.
0: Just in case.
3: Yeah, just in case.
0: All right, let's play a couple of songs. If you want to talk to Bobby and commiserate, feel free at 203-837-9924.

0: Who that?
1: Alba Rose.
0: Who?
1: Open the No, I'm me.
0: Guys,

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0: 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You just heard Alberosi with Kingston Town, before that Ghetto Funk Collective with Keep On Loving Me. Alex's Science Corner coming up in about 40 minutes. Alex, any teasers?
1: NASA had a big announcement about Artemis 3. I'm going to talk about that.
2: Ooh.
1: So,
0: Bobby, you're not going to ask what it is right now?
2: No. No.
0: You're accepting the tease.
2: Yeah. Yeah, I am.
0: Okay. Mm-hmm. All right.
1: Somebody call for help right now.
0: All right, I'm interrupting your phone time, people. Okay, if you want to give us a call.
2: I'm really devastated here, you know?
0: Bobby, I'm sorry that...
2: Jane Yolen.
0: Jane...
2: Yolen.
0: Yolen passed away. My condolences once again to her friends and family and rabid fans.
2: Yes.
0: Please call Bobby and console her at 203-837-9924.

0: Yeah, welcome back to Saturday Morning Club right here in commercial-free WXCI Denver. It's time for WestCon events, and we're going to find out what's going on here at the university, shall we?
1: Yeah, let's show. I'm trying to get on.
0: Of course, we're in the off-season here, so limited number of events, but occasionally stuff going on.
1: Yeah, I'm not getting on the internet, so you're going to have to do this by yourself. Sorry. Sorry, my phone's not getting...
0: Those expensive phones really work out, don't they?
1: Well, this phone has been... This phone is 8 years old and been dropped 100 times, maybe 1,000 times.
0: All right, today's...
1: And it still works.
0: Apparently not completely. Connecticut Open House Day at the VPAC Gallery, and that's today from 1 to 4 p.m. That's free and open to the public. And it's presented by Western Connecticut State University in partnership with Danbury Cultural Commission and Jerry's of Norwalk. This biennial exhibition features outstanding artwork by students in grades 9 through 12. Selected artists will be showcased in a professional gallery exhibition, with top artists receiving special recognition and awards during the opening reception, which has already occurred, by the way. And so that's going on today, 1 through 4 p.m. Stop on by. You don't have to stay the whole time. Check out some up-and-coming artists, right? Right.
1: Really? I got on. Do you want me to do the next one?
0: Yes, please.
1: On campus, you can do a summer Midtown campus tour. The admissions office offers guided tours of the Midtown campus from Monday through Friday at 10:30 to 1:30 p.m., leaving from the admissions office in the old main building on the Midtown campus. We offer Midtown tours year-round, and so you can register for a tour just by signing up on the link that's in the events page. There are a short list of dates where they are not available, so you should check that out before you go. And that's it.
0: All right. Let's see.
1: Migrant Heart? Is that what you did?
0: Tuesday, June 16th at 2 p.m. Migrant Heart, The Hidden Costs of American Dream, of the American Dream, and Healing Through Storytelling with Reina Grande. This is a virtual event, I believe. In her ambitious new memoir, Migrant Heart, Essays About Things I Can't Forget, beloved best-selling author Reina Grande illuminates the hidden costs of the American dream and the complex journey of healing that follows survival. And what is the true power of stories? Can they heal the jagged edges of traumatic childhood? Is the cost of telling the story worth the price of the cure? Register today for this virtual talk if you identify as a seeker, a dreamer, or anyone who believes in the enduring transformative power of finding one's voice. And that is June 16th from 2 to 3 p.m.
1: And June 17th is a new student orientation from 7:30 a.m. to 3:30 p.m. New student orientation will be on Wednesday and Thursday, June 17th and 18th, from 7:30 a.m. until 3:30 p.m. For more information, go to wcsu.edu/orientation. New student orientation is a required overnight experience for all incoming first-year students. We want you to be as ready as possible for the start of your college experience, so we have planned an exciting and fun orientation program where you will meet new wolves, learn about student support services, meet faculty and staff, spend the night living in a residency hall, and learn about the college experience through the eyes of our very own students who will be your orientation leader. And there's a long list of agenda items, so you can register for this on the event page. Meals, water, and snacks will be provided throughout the day.
0: You know, it's a skill that college students have lost.
1: What's that?
0: Knowing how to tap a keg.
1: Really? They don't do that anymore?
0: I don't think college kids are getting kegs anymore.
1: Why would you say that?
0: I don't. I'm just the vibe and the, you know, the info I'm getting. They're not doing the kegs anymore. So sad.
1: And why? Sad. Why would you think that's a necessary skill? Let me ask you that.
0: It's part of growing up, is learning how to tap a keg out in the field.
1: So you think that's a rite of passage?
0: Yes, that's it, Bobby. Exactly, a rite of passage.
1: Okay.
0: All right, that's WestCon events. You're looking at me like you've never even drank from... You've drank from a keg. Come on, you've been to keg parties. Oh, it's
1: sweet. They usually put it in a cup. I don't drink directly from the keg.
0: No, you get the crappy cups, but
1: with all the foam in it. Yeah.
0: Didn't you ever, like, everybody kicked in, like, $3 and you got a keg and went out to it?
1: No, somebody usually, the couple of times I was at them on campus, there was some organization or students that, you know, and everybody just, you know.
0: Well, that was back in the 50s when it was still 18, right?
1: No, heavens, no, I wasn't even born then. Give me a break,
0: all right, let's
1: Brian.
0: Play some
1: I'm
0: songs.
1: Not as old as you.
0: Come on, let's play some songs while Bobby comes up with another excuse at 203-837-9924.

0: That's Mac. That's actually from a tribute album called Stone Free to Jimi Hendrix. It's some members of Pearl Jam and Chris Cornell. Before that, you heard Roots of Creation Live Universal Soldier going out to Jay Somm. It started that out with Burning Spear doing Marcus Garvey. This is WXCI Danbury. And welcome to the Saturday Morning Club. We'll be here till 11 a.m. Alex, Bobby, and Brian. Alex's Science Corner coming up in about 20 minutes. Mongo, I could not find the exact request you wanted. I found plenty of Bob Marley and the Wailers live Concrete Jungle, but not just the Wailers. So we're going to have to settle.
1: Well, do you have one that's 1979?
0: I don't. Version? Here's Bob Marley and the Wailers Concrete Jungle at the live at the old Gray Whistle, 1973. Sometimes you just got to make do with what you got.
1: Okay, got it.
0: What'd the Rolling Stones say? You can't always get what you want, but you get what you need. And here it is. Feel free to give Bobby a call and complain at 203-837-9924.

0: Ted Nugent, Queen of the Forest. Before that, by request, Modest Yahoo with Better Days. And Bob Marley, live version of Concrete Jungle. It is exactly 9 a.m. You're listening to Commercial Free, Corporate Free, WXCI Danbury, located on the beautiful Midtown campus of Western Connecticut State University. 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TikTok? Yeah. All that fun stuff, so.
1: Yeah, it's not up there now, but I'm sure it's. I'm sure we're on TikTok.
0: Okay. All right. In about 10 minutes, Alex's Science Corner's coming up. And I've been accused of being culturally stunted. Off air. Is it a crime not seeing one episode of Game of Thrones, people? Tell me. All right. Feel free to call.
1: Yes.
2: Well, yes.
1: Yes.
2: You have two people here. Yes.
1: Yes.
0: Okay. And what other shows did I not see that I'm
1: Andor.
0: Andor, I have not seen that. What else?
2: Right now, that's about it. I mean, I would suggest, I'd recommend The Expanse. But
0: all right, so
1: The Expanse is really good.
0: I've never seen The Expanse, I've never seen Andor, and I've never seen Game of Thrones. Crucify me. 203.
1: Have you seen Newsroom?
0: No.
1: I started rewatching that.
0: No.
1: You'd like that one.
0: 203.
2: 837.
1: 9924.

0: the man, he's the myth, he's the legend, he's the scientist with all the answers to all the questions. It's time for another episode of Alex's Science Corner. And what's going on in the wide, wide world of science, my friend?
1: All right, so this past Tuesday, NASA announced the four astronauts that are going to be part of the Artemis 3 crew. And they announced some other information about what they are planning to do for the Artemis 3 mission. And so the Artemis program is part of the program to get astronauts back to the moon. And what the plans that they announced are is in 2027, next year, Artemis 3 is going to go up and run some docking and maneuvering tests with Blue Origin's space lander and SpaceX's space lander.
0: The new trillionaire's SpaceX.
1: Yeah, yeah.
2: Oh, is he officially a trillionaire at this point?
0: Yes, he is.
1: Yeah, okay. Yeah, sure.
0: Okay. As of yesterday.
2: Okay. So these are two different companies, but they're working together on this project.
1: Well, they are working. They have the same goal, is to get material and a lander or landers to the moon. They have different ideas of what they're doing, but they're both providing
2: a service.
1: They're both providing ships and designs to get people onto the moon.
2: Okay.
1: And so what the plan is going to be is Blue Origin will launch its orbiter into orbit, or its lunar lander into Earth orbit. Then Artemis 3 is going to launch and do a bunch of maneuvering and docking tests against the Blue Origin's lander.
2: But this is all within Earth's orbit at this point.
1: Right, right. They're not leaving Earth's orbit. It's all in Earth's orbit.
2: Okay.
1: And then after they finish those tests, they're going to launch the SpaceX version, and then they're going to run those same tests with the SpaceX version.
2: Okay.
1: Now, there's a couple of interesting things about these. One is, again, they're doing it because the Artemis spacecraft or the Orion spacecraft is only going to be able to stay in orbit for 2 weeks, so they've got to do both tests within that two-week period.
2: Why only 2 weeks?
1: Because that's how much food and water that they're bringing aboard.
2: Okay, so this is going to be a manned mission. Okay.
1: Yeah, and the whole point is because, yeah, they need to have a crew operating and maneuvering the Orion capsule to do these docking. And
2: I thought it was all robotic at this point.
1: No, okay. Not for this.
2: Okay.
1: Because the whole point is to have people there, and people have to do the maneuvering. So it's a combination of testing the maneuverability of the Orion spacecraft.
2: How do they avoid the International Space Station?
1: There's a lot of space in space.
2: Is there? Yeah?
1: Yeah.
2: Okay.
1: Yeah,
2: are they up as far as the
1: International? I think they're going. They're definitely going to be in a different orbit.
2: Okay.
1: So they're not going to see the International Space Station.
2: They're not going to be able to wave as they go by. Oh wow, that's a bummer. You know, you're up there. You would think, you know, there's only a few people up there. You would want to be able to wave and say hello on your.
0: Did Bobby have an edible before the show this morning?
2: Who told
1: the question you? isn't if, it's how many.
2: I was wondering why that container was empty. Okay.
1: It wasn't before you started, Bobby. So, yes, the maneuvering. A lot of the artist renditions that they were showing were based on earlier concepts. The current designs for both of those spacecraft don't look like what the what the designs are, particularly with the SpaceX. We know what the SpaceX is going to look like, but the Orion capsule is not going to dock nose to nose. They're putting a docking port on the side because there's too much equipment in the nose of the SpaceX version for them to have a docking port on there.
2: Interesting.
1: So they're going to have a docking to the side.
2: Interesting.
1: And one of the things about the SpaceX version is that if they can get the landing system working after they've run all the tests, the lunar lander should be able to land back, or the lunar landing test vehicle should be able to land back on Earth, and they'd be able to, you know, take
2: reuse
1: it apart and check.
2: Yeah.
1: Well, not reuse it, but take it apart and check if there's anything that went wrong or issues, or, you know, just study it, what happened afterwards. So, the challenge right now, though, is still a lot of these plans are kind of designed before the big explosion that that Blue Origin had. I know I talked about this last week, but there was extensive damage to the launch pad. Now, Blue Origin is saying that they're expecting to start running test launches again before the end of the year, which is incredibly ambitious. Will they be able to do that? I'm sure they're going to spend a whole bunch of money to try and get this, the repairs done, or get the other launch pad up and running so that they can run the other tests they need before they launch the lunar lander to space, because there's a lot of
2: stuff. Didn't you say they were also using the Kennedy Space Center?
1: Well, yes. Blue Origin is in Kennedy Space Center, but that's their only launch facility for this big rocket. And so that has
2: to... So the one that blew up...
1: It's in Cape Canaveral launch facilities.
2: Oh, okay.
1: Yeah. Mm-hmm. Which is right next to Cape Kennedy Space Center. There's...
2: Okay.
1: The two... Cape Canaveral Air Force Station is within Cape Kennedy's launch facilities. It's just that some of the launch pads are within the Air Force, or is now Space Command's, zone of operation. So it's one massive facility. Part of it is civilian-run NASA. The other part is military-run. But the launch pads are actually bought or assigned to commercial companies. Like, some of the launch pads are, quote-unquote, owned by United Launch Alliance. Some of them are owned by SpaceX, and Blue Origin now owns some of them, and they're building and rebuilding the launch pads so that they can...
2: But there's another one for them to use in the meantime that they can...
1: Well, that's what they're building. Have another launch pad, but it's not built up to the ability to be able to launch Blue Origin's rockets from that pad.
2: Okay.
1: And, of course, there's NASA's launch pad, which you're going to see next year, is where they would launch the Artemis rocket from.
2: Okay.
1: Any questions, Brian?
3: No. No questions. Anything else you got?
1: No, it's just, there's a lot of very ambitious plans to try and get stuff done next year. And
2: let's hope they get...
1: Far they go. Yeah.
2: Yeah.
3: All right. Well, let's throw it out to John Q. Public. If you have any questions for Alex about this story or anything else science related, feel free to call him at 203-837-999.
2: Well,
3: I stepped on your line, Bobby. I am so sorry.
2: 9924.
3: Okay.
2: All right.

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0: WXCI Danbury. Right now you're listening to Roots of Creation doing Shakedown Street Dub. Before that you heard Tex Williams with those Lazy Hazy Crazy Days of Summer. And that was just as bad as the Nat King Cole version. Before that, Steel Pulse with Soldiers. I'm getting the head shake from Bobby.
1: Well, that was a request. I mean, you know, well, I keep forgetting who I'm talking to here.
0: I don't know. Up your, I'm expecting more. That's all I'm saying. Expecting something. I'm just going to. We appreciate Big Hits Bob.
1: Leave it at that.
0: We appreciate Big Hits Bob listening. Thank you, Bob. I was trying to experiment. Shall we find out what's going on here at Western Connecticut State University? And it failed miserably.
1: Of course, you always do. So why is that anything new?
0: Wow. Bobby won. Brian zero.
1: Let's go. What's going on today at on campus here? Anything?
0: Is that crappy phone ears not working?
1: I got it.
0: Okay, why don't you start?
1: Today.
0: Yes.
1: I can see what it is. Now it opened up. Connecticut open. It's open house day at the VPAC Gallery from 1 to 4 p.m. today. Let's see. Connecticut open house day at the Gallery of the Visual and Performing Arts Center, WCSU 2026 High School Student Art Show, 1 to 4 p.m. Presented by Westcon in partnership with the Danbury Cultural Commission and Jerry's of Norwalk, this biennial exhibition features outstanding artwork by students in grades 9 through 12. Selected artists will be showcased in a professional gallery exhibition, with top artists receiving special recognition and awards during the opening reception. More information about this can be found on our events page. You can go to the link that's in on the events page to check it out. This will be at the gallery at the Visual and Performing Arts Center, 43 Lake Avenue Extension in Danbury. And, of course, that's the West Side Campus.
0: Alex, so feel free to jump in at any time if you want to read any of these.
2: No, I'm good.
0: No? All right, we got some summer Midtown campus tours going on next week on Monday, Tuesday, and Monday and Tuesday, and those will start at the Midtown campus at Old Main. That's 181 White Street, and the admission office offers guided tours of the Midtown campus. This one will be Monday through Friday at 10:30 a.m. and 1:30 p.m., leaving from the admissions office in the Old Main building on the old Midtown campus. These are offered, actually, year-round, but there's a schedule here. If you're interested, they would like you to pre-register or give them a buzz.
1: Yeah, because you want the swag, and they want to make sure they have swag for you.
0: And they want to make sure people are coming.
1: Right. Migrant Heart, the hidden cost of the American dream and healing through storytelling, with Renee Grande and her ambitious new memoir, Migrant Heart, Essays About Things I Can't Forget. Beloved best-selling author Renee Grande illuminates the hidden cost of the American dream and the complex journey of healing that follows survival. What is the true power of stories? Can they heal the jagged edges of a traumatic childhood? Is the cost of telling the story worth the price of the cure? Check this out. Register today for this virtual talk if you identify as a seeker, a dreamer, or anyone who believes in the enduring transformative power of finding one's voice. And that's on June 16th.
0: All right. On Wednesday, Tuesday, June 17th, and Thursday, June 18th, will be new student orientation. And I believe that is required. It runs from 7:30 until 3:30 p.m. New student orientation is a required overnight experience for all incoming first-year students. We want you to be as ready as possible for start of your college experience, so we plan an exciting and fun orientation program where you will meet new wolves, learn about student support services, meet faculty and staff, spend the night living in a residence hall, and learn about college experience through the eyes of our very own students who will be your orientation leaders. And so be sure to set up your student account and upload your photo ID before you arrive so you have enough time to review and print your ID card to give you at checkout. So that's going on. They want you to pre-register. By the way, meals, water, and snacks will be provided throughout the day.
1: Oh, yay. Yay, yay, yay. Yeah, that starts 7:30 the day before, was it Wednesday, and then goes through 3:30 Thursday.
0: Yes.
1: Yeah. And finally, on Friday, June 19th, Danbury Juneteenth celebration, 5 p.m. to 9 p.m., celebrated each year on June 19th, commemorating the day in 1865 when the enslaved people in Galveston, Texas, learned they were finally free, more than 2 years after the Emancipation Proclamation. It is the oldest national celebrated observation of the end of slavery in the United States and is now recognized as Juneteenth National Independence Day. We're proud to continue this tradition in partnership with City Center Danbury from 5 to 10 p.m. at the City Center Green in Danbury. Learn more at the link in our events page. Check that out. And again, that's going to be Friday, June 19th.
0: Oh, this is a planetarium show next Saturday at 1 p.m.
1: Yeah, are we going to go?
0: At the Observatory and Planetarium.
1: 1 to 2 p.m.?
0: I may not be here.
1: That's right. You're trying to decide.
0: I'm trying to decide. Welcome to the Summer Solstice from 1 to 2 p.m. at the Observatory and Planetarium on the Westside Campus. 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They take place rain or shine, and it is not recommended for children under the age of 5. 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Let's see. Do we have a song lined up here? Did I remember what it is? Here it is. 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

0: 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We have a very important issue to discuss. Apparently, somebody's been calling in requests under false pretenses. And
1: yeah, now we got one under his grandson's
0: request.
1: Yeah.
0: This is very serious business here. And perhaps request suspension could be in order. Apparently, somebody has been calling in requests as their grandkids' requests. And he tried a third request?
1: Yes.
0: He just tried a third request.
1: Seven Nation Army. He said Coswell. And Coswell was in the background.
0: Yeah.
1: Yeah.
0: I want to hear. I want to hear it from him. Okay. News of the weird coming up in about 10 minutes or so.
1: Any bodily fluids this week?
0: No, but I think there's a couple of fun ones in there.
1: Okay.
0: I think you might.
1: Well, there's always fun ones in
0: yes.
1: there. Yes.
0: Yeah. Bodily fluids? No, I don't think so.
1: Okay.
0: All right. I know it's a little bit of a downer not having some bodily fluids, but. Let's hope for the best.
1: And,
2: I'm always interested to learn what you find interesting, Brian.
0: Hey, we're caught up on requests, right?
1: No, I think we've got one more. We've got to do Franklin.
0: Does that Rod Stewart, Ronnie Wood count as Franklin's request? He wants Jeff Beck Group.
1: Right. He wants to. We have Franklin, and then did you do Greg from New Fairfield, Summer Party? Richard Calls Me Baby.
0: Oh, no, we didn't do that one. All right. All right. We got a couple of... We'll get to them.
1: Yeah.
0: All right. Here is Mott the Hoople with Death May Be Your Santa Claus.
1: Woo.
0: Feel free to call. 203.
2: 837.
1: 9924.

0: And that was Greg's request. That was Bridget Calls Me Baby, and the name of the song was Slumber Party. Before that, Mott the Hoople with Death May Be Your Santa Claus. This is WXCI, Saturday Morning Club. Alex, Bobby, and Brian will be here till 11 a.m. to attempt to entertain you. Are you with me, people?
1: Yeah, I'm still
0: dead
1: back
0: air.
1: On...
0: Getting dead air, man.
1: I'm still back on trying to find that address we were just talking about.
2: I'm sitting here wondering if we should break our perfect record.
0: Move along. Move along.
1: It's in that Bridgewater area.
0: Okay.
1: Yeah.
0: You know what time it is.
1: What time is it?
0: It's time for News of the Weird. Spanning the globe. Across the country. And Florida.
1: Oh, do we have a Florida story? We've had enough of Florida today, don't you think?
0: When don't we have a Florida story?
1: Well, the past couple of weeks, we haven't had a Florida story.
0: Your memory is far better than mine, Bobby.
2: Or right. Worse.
0: This I found amusing. Let's file this under That's One Way to Do It. That's One Way to Do It. One Australian couple's wedding reception had it all. Speeches, cake, tug of war, potato sack race. You know, the usual. When Melbourne couple Brett Borland and Georgie Abella were preparing to tie the knot, they couldn't decide on what their new last name would be as a married couple. Quote, "We plan to have a family, and we want everyone to have the same last name," Brett told People magazine. But Georgie wasn't sold on parting with her surname, and I was open to taking her last name. Borland and Abella each came from large families and wanted them to mingle at the wedding, so the couple came up with an idea to help address both issues. They hosted a battle of the surname at their wedding reception, an all-day series of competitive games for their families to play against each other. The winning family would determine the couple's new last name.
1: Oh, what fun.
0: After competing in tug-of-war, potato sack races, a soccer shootout, and a twerk contest. That must have been interesting after a few cocktails. The Borland family took home the trophy, and the couple took home their family name. Quote, "To be honest, everyone really locked in, which we absolutely knew would happen," Borland said. "The stakes were high, and everyone rose to the occasion."
1: I bet it wasn't a formal affair, though. See them in...
0: Now, these are Aussies. Yeah. All right, mate. The Borland shared the Battle of the Surname on social media with the caption...
2: Formal, you wear the black tie t-shirt.
0: With the caption, "Two names enter, one name leaves." Inspiring a few other couples to do the same thing at their own nuptials.
1: Oh, I love it.
0: Go for it, kids.
1: I love it. Yes.
0: I don't know. There could be some bad blood if some cheating goes on there.
2: Yeah.
1: Oh, there's got to be cheating.
2: Both families have to be really okay with this, or there's...
0: You know what you do? You just hyphenate the name.
1: Yeah.
0: Good grief. Just hyphenate it. Save yourself
1: trouble. Yeah, but who goes first? His name or hers?
2: Yeah, alphabetical.
1: Yeah.
0: Yeah.
1: Mm. Okay.
2: Or the one
1: I
2: with less
1: I love that idea.
2: First.
1: I love that idea.
0: All right. Let's file this under faking it. Faking it. And we're not talking about the bedroom. An Air Canada pilot faces allegations of using a fake license during his nearly 30-year tenure with the airline.
1: No.
0: CTV News reported on June 9th that Jeffrey Wall, age 59, of Barrie, Ontario, lacked a crucial portion of his license, the airline transport pilot license, that qualified him to fly passengers in Boeing 767, 77s, and 787s, yet he flew roughly 900 flights and thousands of passengers in those planes. Quote, "As captain, the accused was considered the pilot in command and was ultimately responsible for aircraft operation and safety during flights," Detective Sergeant Chad Mitchell said. Air Canada maintains that passenger safety was not compromised, but law enforcement says pilot regulations are safety regulations, licensing requirements. They exist for a reason. They exist to keep people safe, Peel Police Deputy Chief Nick Milanovich said. When we misrepresent the qualifications that we have, to me, that is a safety issue.
1: Why did it take them 30 years to figure that out?
0: Let's see.
2: Yeah, there's some HR people involved in the company that I'd want to have a talk
0: with. Well, here it says...
1: I think there's a little more to that story.
0: Well, here it is. Investigators found anomalies in March 2025 when Wall's credentials were flagged in Toronto. They also discovered that he filed a false police report in order to conceal his forged documents. Charges against Wall include fraud over $5,000, uttering forged documents, possession of counterfeit mark, whatever that is, and public mischief. Wall retired from Air Canada in 2025, the same year the investigations began. He's scheduled to appear in court on June 29th.
2: That means all those people have to go back and have their flights taken back.
0: Wow.
1: Yeah, something is, yeah, really.
0: Yeah. Let's file this story under New Fear Unlocked. A new fear unlocked. On June 7th, a woman sustained serious injuries after falling 10 floors down a trash chute in an apartment building in Hackensack, New Jersey. She entered the chute on the 14th floor and came to a stop at the 4th floor where piles of garbage broke her fall. When firefighters arrived, they had difficulty finding her at first, thanks to all the trash. They eventually had to cut into the metal and clear away the garbage before rescuing the woman feet first. One firefighter cut his arm during the ordeal. Police say drugs and alcohol were likely the cause of the incident.
1: She thought she was at a theme park, right? On a roller coaster ride.
0: And let's follow the next story under Smooth Criminal. Smooth Criminal. A Louisiana man was attacked by an alligator while on the run from the police. Louisiana State Police clocked Victor Rivas, age 40, driving recklessly in Jefferson Parish, just part of the New Orleans metro area, when they caught up to him and pulled him over. Police said he was showing signs of impairment and fled on foot as they were preparing to arrest him for driving while intoxicated. He landed in a nearby swamp where he was attacked by an alligator and sustained injuries to his arms. Undeterred, he ran on, but police captured him with the help of drone technology. Quote, impaired driving can lead to serious and unpredictable consequences, state police said. And he's currently being held in the Nelson Coleman Correction Center in Kelowna.
2: Well, the fun part about that is, if you're driving impaired, you don't know you're driving impaired, so you got that going for you.
1: How do you get away from it? An alligator or a crocodile? What did you, alligator?
2: Alligator. Yeah.
1: You know, that alone, and to keep running when you're injured.
2: Well, if I had just been bitten by an alligator, I would still be running. I don't think that's what would stop me right there.
0: Yeah, you got to figure.
2: But the alligator did not stop.
1: But how did he get the alligator to let him go? You know, from what I understand, once they clamp down, there it's like.
0: Maybe he didn't clamp down hard enough.
2: Maybe the alligator had a contact high and became impaired. And
0: All right. Well, Alex, you kind of predicted this one a little bit here, this next story, and our final story. Let's file this under, that escalated quickly. Typically, the one making arrests, Detective Michael DeBase, age 46, found himself on the receiving end of handcuffs after pointing his gun at a fellow officer for reheating fish in the microwave.
1: No!
2: I'm like, you know, if there's anything that'll break the blue wall of silence is reheating fish in the microwave.
0: Some crimes are never forgiven. The smoking gun reported on Saturday, May 30th, DeBase was at the Myrtle Beach, South Carolina police headquarters when he engaged in a confrontation with a patrolman. According to the report, DeBase confronted the unnamed officer about warming up fish in the microwave, causing an odor in the office. During the confrontation, DeBase drew and pointed his department-issued handgun. He was arrested for allegedly pointing and presenting a firearm at a person but was released without bail. He was placed on administrative leave and subsequently terminated from his position after an investigation yielded other policy violations.
1: Ooh. Ooh.
0: And that, my friend, is news of the weird. Not bad, though, right?
1: No. But no FLA.
0: No Florida stories. No bodily fluids. You can't hit a home run every time.
1: No. Can't.
0: Like to call,
1: but they were still fun.
0: Yeah,
1: they were still
0: fun. I'm glad you enjoyed that.
1: Yeah.
0: If you'd like to call and complain, you can. Here's Franklin's request. Here's Jeff Beck Group with "I Ain't Superstitious." Feel free to call 203-837-9924.

0: That was Darnell's third request of the day with...
1: No, that was Coswell's. No, that was Coswell's
0: White
1: request.
0: Stripes,
1: that
0: Seven Nation
1: Army. That was his grandson's request.
0: So the story goes.
1: Well...
0: Before that, to Jeff Burke, that group, I Ain't Superstitious. Let's find out what's going on here at Western Connecticut State University one last time before we head on out at the top of the hour. We'll do this quick, huh?
1: Yep, go ahead. Start us off.
0: All right, today, Saturday, June 13th at 1 p.m., we got the Connecticut Open House Day over at the Visual and Performing Arts Center Gallery over at the Westside Campus. And that is, I believe that is free and open to the public, and essentially it's presented by the Western Connecticut State University in partnership with the Danbury Cultural Commission and Jerry's Norwalk. It's an exhibition, features outstanding artwork by students in grades 9 through 12. And selected artists will be showcased in a professional gallery exhibition with top artists receiving special recognition and awards during the opening reception, which I think already happened. But that's ongoing today, so go on over there. Check out some wonderful artwork that's free and open to the public.
1: Also, summer Midtown campus tours are going on every day from 10:30 to 11:30. There are certain blackout days like this Wednesday. They won't be doing it because they've got orientation going on for new students. But summer Midtown campus tours are sponsored by the admissions office. When they are guided tours of the Midtown campus Monday through Friday, and you're leaving from the admission office in the old main building on the Midtown campus, and they do this year round. To register, and they do request that you register because you want that swag, there's a link in the events page, and that's starting Monday the 15th.
0: All right, we have new student orientation Wednesday and Thursday starting at 7:30 a.m., and it is required. It's an overnight experience for all incoming first-year students, so I'm sure if you got the emails, there's no doubt. We want you to be as ready as possible for the start of your college experience, so we plan an exciting, fun orientation program where you'll meet new wolves, learn about student support services, meet faculty and staff, spend the night living in a residence hall, and learn about the college experience through the eyes of our very own students who will be your orientation leaders, and hopefully you'll meet your roommate as well. And be sure to check to set up your student account, upload your photo ID before you arrive so you have enough time to review, and print your ID card to give to you at... So we have enough time. Whew, I've drank way too much coffee this morning. But
1: yeah, I can see how it's kicked in.
0: Yeah, at least three cups.
1: Yeah. I didn't have my caffeine this morning.
0: Really? That's why you're a little draggy.
1: Yes, that is. I just had my protein shake, and there's no caffeine in my protein shake.
0: Well, that sounds like an omission.
1: Yes,
0: that must be rectified.
1: June 16th, Migrant Heart, The Hidden Cost of the American Dream and Healing Through Storytelling with Renee Grande and her ambitious new memoir, Migrant Heart, Essays About Things I Can't Forget. Beloved best-selling author Renee Grande illuminates the hidden cost of the American dream and the complex journey of healing through that follows survival. What is the true power of stories? Can they heal the jagged edges of a traumatic childhood? Is the cost of storytelling worth the price of the cure? Check that out. It is a virtual event. You can register today for this virtual talk if you identify as a seeker, a dreamer, or anyone who believes in the enduring, transformative power of finding one's voice.
0: All right, we have the 2026 MFA Thesis Exhibition in New York City on Thursday, June 18th from 5 to 8 p.m. This is 5 to 8 p.m. It's free and open to the public. Join us in celebrating the creativity and accomplishments of five MFA grads at the 2026 Master of Fine Arts Thesis Exhibition. And the opening reception will be at the Blue Mountain Gallery, 527 West 27th Street, Suite 200 in NYC. And it will be on view June 16th through July 3rd. And the gallery hours are Tuesday through Thursday, 11 a.m. to 6. And please RSVP if you're going to go to the opening reception via Eventbrite. And there's, I think there's a link here. And this is made possible through the support of the Jason and Ellen Hancock Student Endowment Fund at WCSU. And that's WestCon Events.
1: And the Blue Mountain Gallery, they do something every year with WestCon there.
0: Seems like it, because I recall reading that over the years now. So
1: that's nice that they...
0: Kudos to them.
1: Yeah, that they're involved with WestCon, and the WestCon students get a really nice major venue to have their work exhibited in.
0: You need some caffeine.
1: Yes, I do.
0: All right, we're gonna play a PSA and then a long Rory Gallagher song from the Irish Tour 1974. Play it loud, Franklin, number 11 for this Rory song. Feel free to call Bobby, 203-837-9924.
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0: WXCI Danbury, located on the beautiful Midtown campus of Western Connecticut State University, streaming online at WXCI.org. We thank you for listening this morning. Appreciate it.
1: Appreciate all the phone calls.
0: Yes, we do.
1: All the love out there.
0: And we appreciate
1: it. We send it back out to you.
0: We do. Rich from New York. Hey, hope you feel better.
1: Yep.
0: And we thank the powers that be here at WXCI for allowing us to continue this finely crafted show each and every Saturday, 8 to 11 a.m., the Saturday Morning Club. We thank you. Enjoy the rest of your weekend. Go, Knicks! Bye-bye.
2: Bye-bye.
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0: Did you just look down at your phone? You did it again, didn't you? You know, you're flying down the road in a 3-ton hunk of steel, and a text takes your eyes off the road for an average of 5 seconds. At 55 miles per hour, that's long enough to travel the length of a football field and cause some serious damage. Turn it off. Trust me. Whatever it is, you'll live.
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0: You want to join me on this career getting? 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
0: Very nice. Thank
2: Not
0: you.
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0: So I'm over here with President Bernal. If you had to give WestCon a banner, or your pitch for come to WestCon, what are you going to say?
1: Yeah, it's a place for anyone and everyone, right? We want to make sure that people feel welcomed here. We open the doors wide to whether you're a first-year student right out of high school or you're an adult who maybe is thinking about returning and finishing up a degree. This place is available for you, and we'll meet you where you're at.

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1: That's right. 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
2: Get

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And eventually we came out with the victory.

0: Yo, yo, yo. Hey, all you fine college students. What are you guys up to today? I'm here live, Johnny Lofty in WXCI 91.7. 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West is the best. You already know. Watch out for the squirrels, man, because I see them everywhere I go, man. They look like they're about to attack me. I don't know, man. They just maybe trying to grab my nuts or something. You never know.
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2: Hi, I'm DJ Inkdrop, and you're tuned in to WXCI Danbury. And today I have an interview with Thomas Rodriguez right here on Wrinkled Page Radio, The Roundtable. Thomas Rodriguez is an artist that has made 4 albums and is known for blending cultures within his work. But specifically, on his 4th album, he focused on him and his guitar, making it the main focus of the record and what it was hoping to capture in the sound. In order to understand a little bit more behind this choice, I sat down with Thomas to discuss the record. But before we get into the interview, here are a couple of songs from Thomas.

0: You just heard from Thomas Rodriguez the track Reflection. Now we're going to get into the interview, but really quickly before we do, I wanted to let you know that if you enjoy this show, you can also check out my show BSAF every Saturday from 9 to 10 p.m. where I break down the Billboard charts for alternative airplay at the top 10, and I hope to see you there. So I know this is your fourth album, but it's your first fully centered solo guitar project in this way. And I was wondering what drew you to really center guitar on this project and strip everything back.
1: Oh, that's a great question. There's two components to that. One is a very practical one because of what's happening in the music business today. It's much harder to fund an ensemble for any touring opportunities. So it's more attractive for promoters and presenters to have to have only one person or two people as opposed to a larger ensemble. And then also I felt that some of the decision was kind of dictated by the idea of the album, which was, you know, basically like a collection of musical short stories. And that was more accessible to do in a stripped down format with either solo guitar or in a couple of the pieces, percussion. And so those are really, there's an artistic aspect and an economic practical aspect to those.

0: Absolutely. I know you mentioned that they're musical short stories, and I was wondering if you could walk me through that a little bit and what stories you really wanted to explore, like if you knew ahead of time what you wanted to cover, if that revealed itself to you while you were working on the project.
1: Yeah, it's another great question. So the whole thing started with is I'm friends with a jazz pianist who's pretty well known, Kevin Hayes, and we both felt during this particular time, is about 10 years ago, that we weren't writing enough. And so for the month, it was actually 2015, the entire month of May, we agreed to compose at least 1 minute of music a day. And then, so I ended up with like 30 sketches for compositions during that period, and that's really where this project started, because then I realized I was writing kind of in a different way, a more intuitive way. And then and not all the pieces came from that, but a couple of them did. And then I realized that what I was doing, because I would get home from having, different teaching and performing obligations. It would be like 1 a.m. If I hadn't done the work, I was going to do it at 1 a.m. And I drove my wife crazy because I would be going to bed at like 3 a.m. But what I realized is, because I was operating, I was exhausted, it was very intuitive what I was doing, and I was able to kind of channel a lot of like different memories into the music. And sometimes that, oftentimes I think we're thinking about those memories, we think about them, we have mental images, we have thoughts about them, but the idea that it could be like musical paintings of these particular moments. And one thing I realized is that sometimes, most of the time, we're just not awake. Like, we're living life, and we may not recognize all the abundance of that life until maybe 30 years later. So that's one of the things that's one aspect of one of these, that we go back, like maybe for whatever reason, I was not really available to experience everything in a particular moment, but then in going back in time through the music, I'm able to create like a musical painting of what that music, of what that moment was. So that's my attempt to answer your question.
0: Absolutely, that's such a great way to capture it. And I think when you talk about painting those moments, you can really feel like the songs capture a moment in time. And so I think you did a great job of doing that. That's really cool.
1: Yeah, and it's a spiritual thing, because like most of the time, I speak for myself, it's like I'm just going through life half asleep or even more than half asleep, and then it takes a long time to wake up, and so then I can go back and say, wow, that was when I was 8 years old, that was really amazing, all that I had in my life. And so then I can go back, and try and capture, all the different feelings that may have been there, from joy to sadness, etc.
0: Absolutely. On that topic of waking up, I was wondering what it was like for you to sit with just the guitar and no other instruments, and if that made anything come to you a bit louder than it maybe would have if you were focused on a more in-depth arrangement with more instruments.
1: Well, I mean, I think that yeah, if I have an intention of writing for a duo or an ensemble, I think it's a much more, it's similar. I mean, because this is like going back to, composers that, I mean, just thinking of Beethoven offhand, like he would be writing on the piano, a single instrument, but then he also knew the orchestra as if, so he would know, if he would know exactly where, what parts of that piano sketch he was, how he was going to orchestrate it, like how he was gonna what he was going to have the wind instruments play, what he was going to have the strings play. And oftentimes, like a genius like that, he'd have the piano sketch, he'd build from a piano sketch, but he'd almost know in advance how he was going to score that piece for an orchestra. So I think that once, for me, the gestation is always in that solo guitar sketch or whatever, but then how that's conceived and how parts would be split up, and then if you're thinking about percussion or rhythmic elements, how are those going to be expressed underneath, like, because if you have a solo guitar sketch or an instrumental sketch, not necessarily is that rhythmic, that the earth element that's going to ground that, that's not necessarily explicitly clear. That's something that's almost, you know, one has to think about. So like, well, there's one piece in the album that could be played as like as a, what's in the Latin music called the bolero, but it could also be played in other rhythms. So those are the things, like, in my background that I start to think about if I'm considering, you know, other instruments. The rhythmic element really has to be clear, but if I'm playing solo guitar, that doesn't need to be as explicitly clear. It may be underneath, but it's not something that's has to be overtly, you know, demonstrated.
0: Mm-hmm. Kind of building off of that, your work draws from Spanish, Peruvian, Cuban, and West African traditions. I was wondering, when you mix those influences together, what is it like to blend them and honor those cultures and traditions?
1: That's a really good question. Like, some of it's, I think there's this idea of, you know, ancestors. We have blood ancestors, we have cultural ancestors, and then we have other lineages that drift into our life through relationships, through experiences, and all of those different exposures are, you know, giving me material. So, for example, my wife's from Peru, and she was demanding that I write a composition for her, which I kept delaying, but it was really good because eventually I couldn't delay anymore. So I was forced to say, okay, how am I going to approach this? She's from Peru. I'm not going to write her like a soft rock piece. That would be... So I had to go in to explore the Afro-Peruvian rhythm of Lando, and luckily I had, you know, some of the great, you know, contacts in Lima who were, you know, major practitioners of this music and helped me understand. And then also, like, the exposure to the Cuban music came through just work experiences, where for a number of years I was working with a guitarist from Venezuela and a percussionist from Cuba, and a lot of our repertoire was Cuban. So then I was forced to kind of have that in the mix, and then it comes out in an original piece. I think, and then in terms of like blood ancestors. So my family, part of my family is from the north of Spain, the part called Galicia. And so then that's really strange the way that happens, because there's one part of an African piece that I play in the album that's written for the Kora master Tumani Diabate, but the last part of it is clearly sounds like music from Galicia. And then on the Cuban piece, there's a part that sounds like music from Appalachia, because my mom came from down there in the mountains. So, you know, I think that's how it works, at least for me, you know.
0: Absolutely, that's really cool. Really quickly, before we get into the next question, I have a PSA about mental health. Mental health can't wait. With the Medicaid Health Insurance Program, both in-person and virtual services are covered for your child. 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Now let's get back to the interview. Is there a moment where you ever feel like you're translating between cultures, or does it just feel like celebrating them for what they are?
1: It's never, I think the moment that I was trying to do something, it becomes inauthentic. So everything that, so if I came up playing like the Cuban rhythm of rumba guaguancó, it's not because I sat down and said, I'm going to show people that I can play, you know, rumba guaguancó on the guitar. No, it was just an idea that gestated. And so then, so I have this, what can I build from it? So there was no conscious intention like that on my part, because I think the moment that I think other people may be able to do that quite well, but I don't think I'm one of them. But the moment that I'm kind of going into that left brain space, I'm losing something.
0: That's understandable. Given that you write from such a place of instinct and emotion, is there a track that felt the most emotionally informed or powerful to you that stuck with you over the course of working on this record?
1: Oh yeah, there's a number of them, but I think the one that's clearly in that has the title Melancholie, and that one is that the story behind that was kind of odd. It was one of those that was written when I was doing that like 1 minute compositions. And I built from that idea into the full composition. It's still short, and I couldn't figure like the it came to me as kind of a, like, not that I'm praising myself, but it was kind of a haunting type of musical sketch, and even some other people who were impartial heard that when they sent it to them, or like I was posting them on SoundCloud that, and somebody said, wow, that's really, what is that? Like, that's really, sounds really deep. And so I, partially, the way the music business is today, you have to do a video for everything. you know, you have to accompany whatever you're doing audio-wise with a visual, and which was good in some ways, because I was forced to think about what the story was. And so this piece, I was able to pinpoint it. It was crazy because we went and did, the first video was done in this park in Staten Island called Fort Wadsworth, and it was beautiful. It came out nicely, but then I realized that something was not right. Something didn't fit. The piece did not go with that, and it made me think about, like, what is this piece? Why is this not working? What is this piece about? And I realized that, wow, this piece has to do when I was 8 years old, and we were forced to move from, like, basically my childhood home, really, like, kind of quickly. It was kind of sudden, and it's a long story. We don't have time to go into it, but I realized that the piece was me transcribing the sadness of this 8-year-old kid. Not only the sadness, but kind of the shock, and, like, you know, his whole world was just disrupted and just thrown into, like, in Spanish we say into pedazos. It was just blown up into pieces. And I was able to pin. I said, "Wow, that's where this song is coming from." And then I ended up having the idea to record the video for it in the bedroom of that home, and due to these crazy positive conditions that manifested, I was able to do that because the house was being sold, and I looked online, and I reached out to the real estate agent. It took about a week, and they let me in to record the video in my childhood bedroom. So that's an example. Yeah.
0: Well, especially given that you're able to tie it back to childhood experiences through the video, which is a beautiful thing, and being able to discover that. Is there anything that you feel you were ultimately able to learn about yourself as a creative through this project that maybe you wouldn't have without it?
1: Wow, that's... You have really good questions.
0: Thank you.
1: I was just listening to these people who won the Tiny Desk concert. You know, they're... It's like, I can't remember the name of this, Paranoia or something, the name of the group. Mm-hmm. And the guy was really interested. Like, I only heard part of it. But he was talking about how working through these personal experiences in his life allowed him to kind of come to blossom as who he is, and like winning that contest and performing. And I think that in this case, many of these type of memories are, we isolate, we cut off. We get cut off from them, maybe because they're too painful and you just have to push through. And so doing the album, I was realized that, you know, I was drawing on the material that I had split off from just to, you know, get through things. And that was, so that became like the artistic experience was not separate from the personal or spiritual experience. Now, probably today we have too much of that happening, you know, but, you know, at least that was kind of my stories that I kind of found these, as in the process of writing the pieces, I was able to touch parts of myself that I didn't really know and kind of come much closer to being who I really am as a musician. And my wife had told me, because I'd done this concert in Philadelphia, it had to be like sometime maybe 2024, mm-hmm. This great jazz guitarist, we were split the bill. And you know, I ended up playing like some flamenco things, some Brazilian things, and my wife was angry at me. She said, you can't do that stuff anymore. She said, you have to do your own compositions. So that's kind of where it started, too. It's like, just, okay, this is what I'm going to be best at, telling my own story, not telling somebody else's story.
0: Absolutely. Especially now that you feel closer to your truer self and you're comfortable in telling your own stories, and you've done that on this record. Is there anything that you feel like you want to cover on future material, even in terms of feeling, that maybe you didn't quite dig into yet on this record?
1: Yeah, another great question. I think that one, it's interesting because what's happened in the world today, as opposed to the way it was when I came up, is that the, you know, the video, like YouTube videos and things, there's a level of virtuosity that is unheard of, that is unheard of in, like when I was younger. And so I think that kind of narrows the path a little bit, because like there's going to be people who are so much better at doing certain things than I am. It's not going to make sense for me to do what they're doing. So it kind of forced me into this, you know, pathway. And I think what in the future, the next album, which I'm probably starting to kind of work on now, I need to really bring in like a lot of up-tempo things, like more, less reflective pieces, and like tapping more into rhythm and movement, higher energy, up-tempo things. I think that's going to be the goal for me, the direction.
0: That's awesome. I look forward to hearing what comes next. I have one last question, but I was wondering, when someone listens to this current record, what do you ultimately hope that they feel at first when listening, and then later take away from it as well?
1: Well, I mean, there's some... I have the idea that... So I'm not unlike many people. It's like we get cut off from these parts of ourselves that are really important. And particularly today, because there's such a barrage of stimulation and what they call content now. There's so much And like, it's really easy to fall into these type of habits for everybody, no matter what their age, no matter what their gender is or whatever. Everybody's kind of like, there's positive sides to it and also very negative sides. So my hope is that listening to the pieces will also help people access their own memories of certain times. And for me, like, when I look back on some of those pieces and the sketches that came out from them, the message is, wait, like, I had everything I needed and more during that time, but I was too lost in my own thoughts to be aware of it. And so, and that's an insight that can have profound implications for the present, because if I can bring that and say, wait, everything I have, it's amazing what I have right now. And so to have that, what you call it, love or gratitude for what is, that's kind of one of the things that I hope that the pieces might be able to give to people.
0: 100%, that's a beautiful takeaway. Thank you so much for taking the time to do this interview. I really appreciate it, and just you
1: thank
0: taking
1: you.
0: Time of your day.
1: I really appreciate your questions. They were great.
0: A big thank you once again to Thomas for taking the time to do this interview. It was such a great time, and I love being able to hear about the blending of cultures and the music and everything, and I hope that you enjoyed as much as I did. Now, I want you to know about upcoming concerts in both the Connecticut and New York area, and then you'll want to stick around, because we're going to get back into some music from Thomas and some other stuff as well. Coming up on June 16th, Bad Cop will be playing at Space Ballroom in Hamden. June 17th, Prada Bag Shorty will be playing at the Webster in Hartford. June 18th, Mo with Humphreys McGee will be playing at College Street Music Hall in New Haven. June 19th, Descartes at Cant, Christian Death, and Gene Loves Jezebel will be playing at the Webster in Hartford. June 21st, Spoon, The Beths, and Squirrel Flower will be playing at College Street Music Hall in New Haven as well. And then coming up on June 22nd, The Toxhards will be playing at Space Ballroom in Hamden. June 24th, Fitz and the Tantrums will be playing at Richfield Playhouse in Richfield. June 24th, Jimmy Eat's World with the Wonder Years and Girls Against Boys will be playing at Hartford Healthcare Amphitheater in Bridgeport. June 25th, Gigi Perez will be playing with Sam Worldly at the Toyota Oakdale Theater. And finally, on July 5th, Conan will be playing at the Space Ballroom in Hamden. As always, if you like any of the music, I hope that you enjoy going to those concerts. Now let's get back into some music after I let you know about my show, Wrinkle Page Radio, Mondays from 3 to 4 p.m., where I feature artist interviews just like this one, so maybe you'll want to check it out.

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Now let's get back to some music.

You just heard from American Football the track Wake Her Up, which is from Heavy Rotation this week. And I hope that you also enjoyed hearing from Thomas Rodriguez once again. And I will see you next week with another interview, and there's some exciting ones coming up, including Sub T, Jordana, and Rip Momney, so you'll want to stick around if you like any of those artists. I know I'm personally excited for you to hear them. And in case you didn't know, you are listening to WXCI 91.7 from Western Connecticut State University in Danbury. And now it's going to switch over to some live shows that you'll probably want to hear. So you can always find some good tunes right here at WXCI. And I will see you next week.

0: Have you ever considered volunteering to walk dogs or play with cats? 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

0: You're listening to 91.7 WXCI. 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Again, that number is 1-877-35-COLON. A public service message from the National Colorectal Cancer Awareness Campaign and your friends right here at WXCI.
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